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1: NBC News Radio, I'm Michael Kastner. President Trump will be in Dallas tonight to kick off the Republican National Committee's first ever midterm convention. He was already set to deliver tonight's keynote speech, and he'll also deliver the closing address tomorrow night. More from Scott Kimbler.
2: Other speakers include Senators Ted Cruz and Rick Scott, along with many others seeking higher offices. There is no party business to conduct, as in a traditional convention. RNC website says the convention is a way of reflecting the contrast between Republican and Democrat candidates leading into the November midterms.
1: Efforts to reinstate Missouri's 2025 congressional map are getting a boost after initially being dealt a setback. The Supreme Court denied an emergency request yesterday by Missouri Secretary of State Denny Hoskins to stop a Missouri Supreme Court ruling that requires the state to use the 2022 congressional map in the November election. Following the U.S. Supreme Court ruling, a federal judge in St. Louis ordered Missouri to use the 2025 map. TSA is now allowing non-ticketed visitors into terminals at several U.S. airports. Monica Nelson explains.
3: As the 25th anniversary of the September 11th terrorist attacks approaches, 13 airports will begin allowing those who already have pre-check or known traveler numbers to apply for a pass on the TSA website between 1 and 3 days before arriving. The practice was common before 9/11, when visitors could walk through the airport security to greet or say goodbye to family and friends right at the gate. The new gateside passes may have limited availability during peak times.
1: Severe weather is threatening millions from the Central Plains to western New York. The strongest storms of the day are expected to be over the eastern Great Lakes. NOAA's Storm Prediction Center has issued a level 2 out of 5 risk of severe thunderstorms for parts of Ohio, Pennsylvania, and New York. Michael Kastner, NBC News Radio.
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1: Friday marks the 25th anniversary of the 9/11 terror attacks. Harry Ong Jr., brother of Betty Ong, a flight attendant on the hijacked American Airlines Flight 11, describes finding out that she was on board.
5: I called my sister Kathy. I said, the commentator's saying that it's an American Airlines plane. She says, Betty's supposed to be flying out of Boston. So I left a phone call on her cell phone to just give us a call to tell us you're okay. There was no call from Betty. I called American Airlines. It was only then that it was confirmed that Betty was on the flight.
1: Families of 9/11 victims are calling for the U.S. government to pursue justice and accountability from Saudi Arabia for the country's alleged role in the attack. A group gathered on Tuesday afternoon outside of the Saudi consulate building in New York City.
6: It should be very easy to hold the perpetrators of the largest mass murder on American soil accountable.
1: Last year, a federal judge greenlit a lawsuit from 9/11 families against the Saudi government, claiming the kingdom sponsored and supported the al-Qaeda hijackers. Another rally is planned for October 7th in Lower Manhattan ahead of opening statements in the lawsuit. A counter-protest is being planned for Utah Valley University on the anniversary of Charlie Kirk's murder. The UVU campus will be closed tomorrow on the anniversary of Kirk's murder. Students for a Democratic Society says it'll protest a private memorial service that's being held by Kirk's old organization, Turning Point USA. Today we're celebrating a childhood friend, Bree Tennis, with more.
7: Today is National Teddy Bear Day. Loyal to a fault with no judgment, no matter what you say. And Teddy never tells. According to Build-A-Bear, 84% of us still have our childhood friend. 40% of adults admit to still sleeping with Teddy. And Sleep.com says you should, because that lifelong attachment promotes better sleep.
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1: Welcome to the Line on Agriculture Report. This is Lori Boyer for the Western Ag Network. In a new and unique agreement, the Illinois Soybean Association now has a signed MOU between them and Indonesia through the consulate office in Chicago. Director of Market Development Todd Main says this is a big deal in showing how trade agreements can be achieved at a micro level.
2: Talked about collaboration, and then we're able to connect the governor's office and the consulate to talk about deepening and formalizing the relationship. And so then that resulted in an MOU, which we started developing in February, and then it came to fruition and was signed a couple of weeks ago. So very exciting, and I think a way to really demonstrate what individuals and what our farmer leaders can do when they have the opportunity to interact with buyers and other countries. What's really unique is this is the first MOU relationship signed between Indonesia and a state.
1: MOUs are typically signed country to country, and Maine says this is a prime example of people talking to people and cutting through global turbulence through relationships. The agreement, already in effect, is open-ended. The Environmental Protection Agency is seeking more public comment on proposed changes to the Waters of the U.S. rule. The agency says it is refining definitions for relatively permanent waters and wetlands with a continuous surface connection. EPA says the changes could reduce the number of wetlands under federal jurisdiction.
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5: This is Tim Hamrich of the Ag Information Network with your Farm of the Future report. America's distribution system makes it easy for large food brands to get products into stores across the country. That can make it difficult, though, for farmers selling direct to consumer to compete online, where shipping costs are high. But Jade Coyle with Grand Teton Ancient Grains says e-commerce can work when farmers offer a niche product customers cannot find at their local store.
6: For us to ship, you know, 5 pounds to a customer in New York City is so expensive for them that it's obviously better for them if they can go to their local store and buy it. But it does lead to mono brands, you know, the big brands that you know in the United States, because they have gotten into that infrastructure, they've got the financing capitals and scale to be able to pull that off, that, you know, you end up getting the same old foods, the same old processing, the same old brands, and you don't really get something unique like what we're doing inside of those stores. So I guess what I'm saying is, if you're making the same old thing and thinking you're going to market it through the internet, it's just not going to work. You know, you've got to really go out there. And I think the reason that what we're doing works is because we're so passionate.
5: Grand Teton Ancient Grains specializes in a variety of ancient grains, particularly einkorn, spelt, and emmer.
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8: And that's today's Farm of the Future report, brought to you by the Ag Information Network. I'm Tim Hammerich.
9: Idaho hop acres rebound a little. David Sparks, Idaho Ag Today. After plummeting the past 2 years, Idaho hop acres rebounded 16% this year, although the increase may not be as much as reported. According to USDA's August 12th crop production report, Idaho farmers harvested 5,932 acres of hops this year, a 16% increase over last year's 5,102 total. Idaho Hop Growers Commission Chairwoman Diane Gooding said that Idaho hop acres this year may not be as high as reported for a variety of factors. Idaho Farm Bureau spokesperson Sean Ellis supplies us with a reason.
10: The farmers I talked to don't think it's necessarily as much as USDA said, but yeah, it does seem apparent, but the supply and demand situation is still not great. There's still quite a bit more supply than demand.
9: Whether or not reported Idaho hop acreage is as high as USDA's National Agricultural Statistics Service reported, it seems a lock that Idaho will remain the nation's number two hop producing state in 2026. According to USDA, Idaho hop farmers will produce 12.64 million pounds of hops this year, up 9% over last year. Average yield is estimated at 2,130 pounds per acre, down from 2,281 pounds per acre last year. U.S. hop acres soared along with the craft beer craze. As that craze has slowed, acres have gone the other way.
11: The race for the PRCA world title kicks off in Newtown, North Dakota. 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

0: What's the biggest myth about interscholastic performing arts? 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
2: This is Dakota Livesay chronicling another true story taken from the 1800s, a time known to all as the Old West. We've all heard stories of how someone buys a painting at a garage sale for a few dollars, only to discover that it's actually extremely valuable. A similar thing happened back in 1848.
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2: In February of 1848, after the end of the war with Mexico, the United States ended up with 1.2 million square miles of territory that included California. At the time, California was a sleepy region with a little over 7,000 people. Mexico looked at California as not much of a loss. What Mexico or the United States didn't know was that just 9 days before signing the Treaty of Guadalupe, John Marshall had discovered gold at Sutter's Mill. In December of 1848, President Polk confirmed the gold strike, and literally overnight, the population and value of California skyrocketed. Newly acquired lands had tough requirements for becoming a state. Among them was that they became, first, a territory. Another was that they had to have a population of at least 60,000 people. The population requirement was no problem. More than 60,000 people came to California in 1848 alone. Having just finished a war with a depleted treasury, Congress looked

treasure of great wealth. You've just heard another story from Old West Radio. I'm Dakota Livesay.

0: I said we are happy to be here. I did not say we were happy to get up so early.
1: I do not rise and shine. I slowly emerge from my blanket burrito and throw back the caffeine like it's dang holy water and pray that it's enough to keep me from throat punching someone by 10 a.m.
2: The only thing worse than waking up is realizing that you have to interact with everybody else.
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4: 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All of the pain is felt by others. Same thing happens when you're stupid.
5: 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We all wanted to be adults so bad. And now look at us. Stressed, broke, and tired. Excited when laundry's done.
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7: 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I mean, I'm sure Jesus loves them, but to the American people, they're looking like idiots.
8: How you start your day can shape everything that follows. Did you know that? If the first thing that you do is grab your phone, scroll through bad news, answer work messages, and immediately start reacting to everyone else's problems, you've already given away control of your day. Give yourself a little space before the chaos begins. Have your coffee in peace. Take a walk. Stretch. Listen to music. Make a plan or simply sit quietly for just a few minutes. You don't need a complicated 27-step morning routine that requires a yoga instructor and a personal chef, although it would be nice. Just start the day doing something that helps you feel focused instead of frazzled. Protecting your morning doesn't require or guarantee that you'll have a perfect day, but it does give you a better chance of handling whatever nonsense eventually will show up. And how you start your day shapes everything else that follows. How did you start your day today? Oh, yeah. With a hot shower and a scroll through Facebook, so that tells you where I'm headed today. Hey, good morning and welcome to the Morning Chit Chat. It is currently 35 degrees here in Montpelier, looking for sunshine and upper 70s today. It's going to be a beautiful day here in the Bear Lake Valley and beyond. We've got a great weekend coming as well. We'll talk more about that later on in the hour. Stay tuned, news coming up right after this.
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10: NBC News Radio, I'm Michael Kastner. Former President George W. Bush is reflecting on the September 11th attacks, a defining moment in his presidency. Mark Mayfield with more.
11: Speaking at his presidential library in Dallas ahead of the 25th anniversary of the attacks, Bush called 9/11 a clarifying moment for his administration as they realized they were vulnerable to attack based on what we believe. Speaking along with former Secretary of State Condoleezza Rice, Bush talked about how Americans stepped up to volunteer and join the military to help a country in trouble. He talked about the first responders, their grieving families, and those who wanted reassurance. Bush will be in New York City Friday along with other former presidents for a remembrance ceremony.
10: President Trump is asking supporters to vote as if his name was on the ballot in September. Republicans gathered Wednesday in Dallas for the party's first midterm convention, an event built to spotlight Trump in the final stretch of the election cycle.
12: We will make our nation stronger, safer, richer, freer, and greater than it has ever been before. That's what's happening.
10: Trump is expected to give closing remarks in the second and final night of the convention. Lindsay Clancy is upset about spreading online conspiracy theories that her ex-husband Patrick was somehow

0: now involved in the 2023 deaths of the couple's three children. That's according to her attorney, Kevin Reddington.
1: She knows, and it's readily apparent, that Patrick has been set upon and his life has been turned upside down into a nightmare that he doesn't deserve, period, full stop.
0: Lindsay Clancy has admitted to killing the children, blaming postpartum psychosis. Her Massachusetts murder trial ended in a mistrial last week. And last month was the hottest August since records have been kept. The average temperature for the planet was about 62.5 degrees Fahrenheit, nearly 3 degrees warmer than the pre-industrial era. Michael Kastner, NBC News Radio. Hawaii's Governor Josh Green is assessing the devastation caused by Hurricane Lowell as thousands remain without power on Kauai. Liz Kreutz has been surveying the damage from the storm, which downed trees and power lines and washed away a pier.
2: Clayton De La Cruz lives nearby and came to see the damage. Tell me about this this pier right here.
3: Well, it's been here from when I was small.
2: Really?
3: I've been here I'm 80 years old, so I'm sorry to see it gone, but you know, that's what happens when you got a big storm.
0: The governor says some isolated areas could wait up to a month for electricity to be restored. The state is set to provide hotel rooms or vacation rental spaces for residents who have to wait for power. 48 states are calling for greater protections against illegal robocalls. More from Eva Basinger.
4: Americans lost nearly $2 billion from scam robocalls and texts last year. The coalition of states blames voice service providers who fail to properly vet the phone companies that originate and route the calls. The states want the FCC to beef up verification requirements to effectively disconnect bad actors from the U.S. phone network.
0: Forget coffee. Natalie Rodriguez reports one South Florida city leads the nation, and it has nothing to do with caffeine.
5: New data reveals Miami officially runs on OnlyFans, leading the nation in adult content creators per capita. The Magic City boasts over 5,000 online creators, blowing past competitors like Las Vegas and Los Angeles. Cities also show local residents spend more cash supporting the platform than almost any other city in America. Natalie Rodriguez, Miami.
0: Today we're celebrating the invention of the ready-to-heat meal of the 50s. More from Bree Tennis.
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7: 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From bad to worse, according to AAA, Idaho's average gas price skyrocketed 10 cents per gallon overnight. Today's average price in the Gem State is $4.72 a gallon for regular, 10 cents more than yesterday. The effect was even more dramatic in some parts of the state, with prices soaring 13 to 16 cents per gallon. AAA says that escalated fighting in the Middle East is the main reason for the change. And the conflict between the United States and Iran is heating up, and so is fighting between the Yemeni Houthis and Saudi Arabia over another critical shipping lane, the Bab el-Mandeb, says AAA Director Matthew Condi. As long as those areas are supply chain choke points, crude oil prices will be under tremendous pressure. The national average currently sits at $4.22, jumping 7 cents overnight. 26 of the 50 states had price jumps of more than 5 cents per gallon today, and 14 had price jumps of more than 10 cents per gallon. Utah led the way with an astonishing 23-cent spike in a single day. The fact that Utah, which supplies most of our gasoline and diesel products, experienced that kind of price shock could have major implications on pump prices in our state and across the entire Rocky Mountain region, said Condi. We'll continue to monitor the trends and share what we've learned. The West Texas Intermediate is currently trading near $97 per barrel, and it could top over $100 soon. Here's a look at gas prices across the state of Idaho as of yesterday. $4.74 a gallon, that went up 16 cents. Coeur d'Alene, 461. That was the same as yesterday. Franklin is going at 439 today. That's up 15 cents from yesterday. Idaho Falls, 467 a gallon, up 13 cents. Lewiston, 467 a gallon. Pocatello up to 470. That's 10 cents jump. Rexburg jumped 17 cents a gallon. They're now at 475. 472 up 11 cents in Twin Falls. And here in the Bear Lake Valley, gasoline is 479 a gallon is what I'm seeing on the reports right now. So fill up those tanks and all of your extras as well, because who knows, we could be headed over $5 a gallon. Sounds very likely. The Utah Board of Higher Education has opened the application and nomination process for the next president of Bridgerland Technical College, marking the next phase in the search for a new leader of the Logan-based institution. The board announced that Tuesday. Applications are now being accepted following months of input from students, faculty, staff, alumni, employers, and community members. Feedback gathered through public meetings and online comments was used to develop the presidential leadership profile that will guide the search committee as it evaluates candidates. And Bridgerland Technical College serves the Bear River region through campuses in Logan, Brigham City, and Rich County. As one of 16 public institutions in the Utah system of higher education, the college provides market-driven technical education and continues to expand its academic programs and facilities to meet workforce demands. State law requires the presidential search to be conducted confidentially to encourage a strong pool of applicants. The search committee will review applications, interview candidates, and recommend at least three prioritized finalists to the Utah Board of Higher Education. The board will then make the final selection during an open public meeting, although the identities of applicants and finalists will remain confidential through the search process. Applications for full consideration must be submitted by 11:59 p.m. on October 9th. All right, and of course, the big news here, open tours for the open house at the Montpelier Temple start today. And those tours are free. Of course, you don't have to pay to go and take a tour of the newly finished temple. And no reservations are required. I will tell you, I think that the next few days are going to be incredibly busy at the temple. But go and get in line. It's worth it. And everybody, regardless of your denomination or faith, should go and see this building. It's beautiful. They'll be doing tours Monday through Saturdays, 9 a.m. to 7 p.m. through September 26th. No tours will be given on Sundays, but every other day of the week, 9 a.m. to 7 p.m. Tours will start today at 9 o'clock. And bring your family, your friends, your neighbors. Tell everybody, go see the temple. It is gorgeous. Gorgeous, and they're going to walk you through it and let you see all of the beautiful things inside, from how the building is constructed itself, right to the designs in the carpet and the designs on the ceilings, take in the beauty of the stained glass windows that are all throughout the building. The artwork is beautiful. 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So Go and see the temple if you have time today or over the next few days. Tours open today, 9 a.m. All right, that is your news brought to you by Simplot, Smoky Canyon Mine.
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7: All right, all of you bulk shoppers out there, and you know what? I know there are many, myself included. Here's a bit of fun that we're going to have today. It's just a quick observation of how life really looks, works. It's called the Daily Reality Slap. Okay, so this is our text-in topic today, the daily reality slap. Nobody has ever just popped into Costco. You know, you go in for toilet paper and you come out with who knows what. That's our question today, 208-254-0059. You pop in for toilet paper, or maybe you just pop in for a rotisserie chicken, but you come out with more than that. What's in your cart when you go in to Costco or Sam's Club? You just went in for a chicken, but you came out with what? 208-254-0059. Text in or call in your response. We'll write down your phone number when you do. 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If you are wanting the chance to win a free 6-inch sub sandwich from Subway, just respond to today's text-in topic. Nobody just ever popped into Costco. You go in for toilet paper and a rotisserie chicken. 3 hours later, you're walking out with what? 208-254-0059. That's our text-in topic today.
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7: All right, let's check those temperatures from around our region yesterday. Boise recorded a high of 83. It was 78 in Idaho Falls. It was 81 in Pocatello, 82 in Logan. Salt Lake City had a high of 86. And St. George, a high of 102. Here in the Bear Lake Valley, we had a high of 78 with an overnight low of 38. Today we are expecting sunshine and highs in the upper 70s. Our overnight lows will be in the upper 40s. Friday, again, highs in the mid to upper 70s. Sunshine and clouds mixed with a chance of rain showers on Friday afternoon. They've increased that chance a bit to 25% chance. Overnight lows will be in the 40s on Friday. Saturday, they have backed off of the rain forecast for Saturday, looking still for partly cloudy conditions, highs in the low to mid 80s and overnight lows in the mid 40s. Sunday, sunshine and low 80s again for the high. Then we're going to drop into the 60s. Monday's high temperature predicted to be in the upper 60s with overnight lows in the low 30s. So make sure that you cover your plants on Monday. It's currently 36 degrees in Cokeville, 38 in Georgetown, 37 in Geneva. Paris, currently 38 degrees. It's 49 in Garden City, 36 in Montpelier.
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12: The Seahawks took down the Patriots 13-10 to open the NFL regular season. Seattle picked off Drake May to secure the victory in the Super Bowl 60 rematch Week one continues from the land down under on Thursday when the Rams and 49ers duel in Australia. More than a dozen games are on the traditional Sunday slate, culminating in the NFC showdown between the Cowboys and Giants from the Meadowlands. An AFC West matchup wraps up the opening weekend on Monday Night Football when the Broncos and Chiefs clash from Kansas City. J.J. McCarthy's steep fall from potential franchise quarterback to afterthought continues. Head coach Kevin O'Connell said that Carson Wentz will be the number two quarterback behind Kyler Murray, citing his veteran experience. McCarthy is third on the depth chart, but O'Connell says he'll continue to develop the former first-round pick. The son of Kansas City Chiefs offensive coordinator Eric Bieniemy will stand trial for allegedly shooting his mother. Multiple sources report Elijah Bieniemy was ruled competent after a mental health evaluation. The 27-year-old is facing several felony charges, accused of opening fire on Mia Bieniemy at the family's Virginia home in late July. He'll be back in court in November. The controlling owners of the Denver Broncos want to add another of the city's teams to their portfolio. Kerry and Greg Penner are reportedly looking to buy a majority interest in the Colorado Rockies. The multi-billionaires would grow their current 40% stake in the ball club to 75%. The deal won't be official until after Major League Baseball owners and players finalize a new collective bargaining agreement. Former NHL player, coach, and hockey analyst Barry Melrose is dead at the age of 70. Melrose was diagnosed with Parkinson's disease in 2023. Leading to his retirement from ESPN after he joined the network in 1996. He coached Wayne Gretzky and the Los Angeles Kings, reaching the Stanley Cup Final in 1993 in his first of three seasons with the team. Melrose left ESPN in 2008 to coach the Tampa Bay Lightning, but was fired after 16 games and went back to ESPN. He also had an 11-year pro career across the NHL, AHL, and WHA. Last night, the Burdick girls traveled to Shelley for a volleyball match and won in three sets. Congratulations to the girls. The middle school volleyball team is at Marsh Valley today. Friday, the cross-country team is at the Tiger Grizz Invitational in Idaho Falls, and the football team is at South Fremont, 7 p.m. kick. 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
3: All right. Hey, let's check in on birthdays, see who is celebrating today. Today is the 10th day of September. Celebrating in the world of fame, singer Danny Hutton is 84. He was the lead singer for the group Three Dog Night. Grammy Award-winning singer Jose Feliciano is 81. He's won several Grammys over the course of his career, including the Best New Artist Trophy in 1968. He was also behind the theme song to the 70s sitcom Chico and the Man. Former Canadian First Lady Margaret Trudeau is 78 today. TV personality Bill O'Reilly is 77. He hosted The O'Reilly Factor on the Fox News Channel. Musician Joe Perry is 76. He plays guitar for the rock group Aerosmith. Actress Kate Burton is 69. She is best known for her roles as Dr. Ellis Gray in the drama series Grey's Anatomy and as Vice President Sally Langston on Scandal. Academy Award-winning actor Colin Firth is 66 today. He won his Academy Award for the film The King's Speech. His other credits include the movies Magic in the Moonlight, Devil's Knot, The Railway Man, Tinker, Tailor, Soldier, Spy, Mamma Mia, Nanny McPhee, What a Girl Wants, Shakespeare in Love, Hope Springs, Bridget Jones' Diary, and Bridget Jones' The Edge of Reason. Baseball Hall of Famer pitcher Randy Johnson is 63 today. He was drafted in the second round of the 1985 MLB draft by the then Montreal Expos. He made his MLB debut with the Expos in 1988. And in 1989, he was traded mid-season to the Seattle Mariners, where he played the next 10 seasons, pitching a no-hitter in 1990. And winning his first Cy Young Award in 1995. He recorded the pitcher's triple crown in 2002 and was the strikeout leader nine times between 1992 and 2004. He was inducted into the Baseball Hall of Fame as a first ballot member in 2015. Also celebrating today, professional footballer Jack Grealish. He is turning 31. He plays as a left winger or attacking midfielder for Premier League club Everton. All right, celebrating in the Bear Lake Valley. celebrating in the Bear Lake Valley today on this 10th day of September. Happy birthday to Owen Tuscher, Ellen Pugmire, Cody Davis, Mackenzie Green, and Marie Rasmussen. We hope you all have a wonderful birthday today. And if you'd like to add somebody to our birthday calendar for any day of the year, today or any day, text in or call in your name and the day they're celebrating. We'll get them added to the calendar. Include yourself in that as well. Happy birthday today.

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2: 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Friends may call at Schwab Matthews Mortuary on Friday the 11th from 6 to 8 p.m. and at the church on Saturday from 9 to 10:45 a.m. prior to the services. Burial will be in the Bloomington Cemetery. The Montpelier Open House for the Temple of the Church of Jesus Christ of Latter-day Saints begins today and will run through September 26th. Tours will be Monday through Saturday, 9 a.m. to 7 p.m., and no tours on Sunday. 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They're serving sausage, biscuits, and gravy for lunch from 11:30 to 1. If you'd like to go in and have lunch with them, remember that those under the age of 60 pay $7. 60 and over, suggested donation is $6 for lunch. And don't forget, if you can't stay to eat, you're welcome to call in for takeout, 208-847-3141. Let them know what time you'll pick it up. They'll have it ready for you. On Friday, Laura Bagley will be entertaining at 11:30, and they'll start serving lunch at noon on Friday, noon to 1, cheeseburger casserole. The Industrial Injection Diesel Performance presents United Truck and Tractor Pullers, coming to Montpelier on Saturday, September 19th at 6:30 p.m. at the Bear Lake County Fairgrounds. It's a point series final points pull, and tickets are $20 for adults, $10 for kids. Veterans with ID get in free, and you can purchase tickets at the gate. If you're participating in the pulls, the hook fees, members stock classes, $50. Non-members pay $75 and come out and have some fun at the fairgrounds with the fall festival, the harvest festival, going on through the day on the 19th, and then the tractor pulls that evening. AJ Winders PTO presents Halloween Carnival Friday, October 2nd at AJ Winders Elementary. It'll be from 3 to 6 p.m. They'll do a trunk or treat from 3 to 3:30, bounce house wristbands at 5 o'clock, punch cards for games starting at $5 for 25 punches. 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
3: NBC News Radio, I'm Michael Kastner. Former President George W. Bush is reflecting on the September 11th attacks, a defining moment in his presidency. Mark Mayfield with more.
4: Speaking at his presidential library in Dallas ahead of the 25th anniversary of the attacks, Bush called 9/11 a clarifying moment for his administration as they realized they were vulnerable to attack based on what we believe. Speaking along with former Secretary of State Condoleezza Rice, Bush talked about how Americans stepped up to volunteer and join the military to help a country in trouble. He talked about the first responders, the grieving families, and those who wanted reassurance. Bush will be in New York City Friday along with other former presidents for a remembrance ceremony.
3: President Trump is asking supporters to vote as if his name was on the ballot in September. Republicans gathered Wednesday in Dallas for the party's first midterm convention, an event built to spotlight Trump in the final stretch of the election cycle.
5: We will make our nation stronger, safer, richer, freer, and greater than it has ever been before. That's what's happening.
3: Trump is expected to give closing remarks in the second and final night of the convention. Lindsay Clancy is upset about spreading online conspiracy theories that her ex-husband Patrick was somehow involved in the 2023 deaths of the couple's three children. That's according to her attorney, Kevin Reddington.
6: She knows, and it's readily apparent, that Patrick has been set upon and his life has been turned upside down into a nightmare that he doesn't deserve, period, full stop.
3: Lindsay Clancy has admitted to killing the children, blaming postpartum psychosis. Her Massachusetts murder trial ended in a mistrial last week. And last month was the hottest August since records have been kept. The average temperature for the planet was about 62.5 degrees Fahrenheit, nearly 3 degrees warmer than the pre-industrial era. Michael Kastner, NBC News Radio. Hawaii's Governor Josh Green is assessing the devastation caused by Hurricane Lowell as thousands remain without power on Kauai. Liz Kreutz has been surveying the damage from the storm, which downed trees and power lines and washed away a pier.
7: Clayton De La Cruz lives nearby and came to see the damage.
8: Tell me about this this pier right here.
9: Well, it's been here from when I was small.
8: Really?
9: I've been here for, I'm 80 years old, so I'm sorry to see it gone, but you know, that's what happens when you got a big storm.
3: The governor says some isolated areas could wait up to a month for electricity to be restored. The state is set to provide hotel rooms or vacation rental spaces for residents who have to wait for power. 48 states are calling for greater protections against illegal robocalls. More from Eva Basinger.
10: Americans lost nearly $2 billion from scam robocalls and texts last year. The coalition of states blames voice service providers who fail to properly vet the phone companies that originate and route the calls. The states want the FCC to beef up verification requirements to effectively disconnect bad actors from the U.S. phone network.
3: Forget coffee. Natalie Rodriguez reports one South Florida city leads the nation, and it has nothing to do with caffeine.
11: New data reveals Miami officially runs on OnlyFans, leading the nation in adult content creators per capita. The Magic City boasts over 5,000 online creators, blowing past competitors like Las Vegas and Los Angeles. Studies also show local residents spend more cash supporting the platform than almost any other city in America. Natalie Rodriguez, Miami.
3: Today we're celebrating the invention of the ready-to-heat meal of the 50s. More from Bree Tennis.
12: It's National TV Dinner Day, invented by the Swanson Company back in 1953. They revolutionized dinner in front of the television with a complete Thanksgiving meal in a sectioned aluminum tray, frozen and heated in the oven.
3: Michael Kastner, NBC News Radio.
2: And coming up also in the news today, back over in Cache Valley, After a furious bout of public wordsmithing at their regular meeting on September 8th, the members of the Cache County took their first step toward approving tax increases for 2027. That step took the form of agreeing on proposed maximum tax rates for next year, approval of the complicated wording of tax notice justifications, and the scheduling of the state-mandated Truth in Taxation hearing. County Executive George Daines explained that the county staff is working toward a tentative budget of $110.75 million for 2027. That's about $9.5 million less than the current county budget. That reduction of projected revenues and expenditures is the result across the board of belt tightening and elimination of federal funding from the American Rescue Plan Act, that according to the county auditor, Matthew Funk. Despite those cost-cutting efforts, Funk is now projecting the need for tax increases in three areas of the projected budget, namely the accounts for assessing and collecting property taxes, health and general funds, and municipal funds for fire protection, emergency management services. In the assessing and collection portion of the proposed budget, county officials are proposing a 35.2% increase in the tax levy to generate about $1.3 million in additional revenues. That proposed tax increase is needed to cover the growing cost of assessing property values and collecting related taxes. The estimated increase for that portion of the tax levy on the average resident's marketed value at $541,000 value would be $20.68 a year. Officials are also proposing a 3.62% increase in the tax levy for health and general funds. That increase is expected to generate $760,000 in additional revenues needed due to increased local costs in providing public health services and purchasing public safety equipment. The estimated increase for that portion of the tax levy on the average residence valued at $541,000 is $12.13. And in the municipal fund portion of the proposed budget, officials are proposing a 100% increase in the tax levy for residents in unincorporated areas of the county. That increase could generate an additional $800,000 in revenue for fire protection and emergency management services. And again, the estimated increase for that portion of the tax levy on the average resident's marketed value at $830,000 would be $200.40 a year. After a somewhat confusing effort to clarify the wording of a tax notice with County Treasurer Craig McAllister, the schedule for the state-mandated Truth in Taxation public hearing was set for 6 p.m. Tuesday, November 17th. The public hearing will be held at the Cache County Historic Courthouse in downtown Logan. So a tax hike coming to those who live in Cache Valley. The Wyoming Game and Fish Department has determined that proliferative kidney disease, or PKD, is causing the mountain whitefish die-off in Star Valley Salt River. PKD is triggered by a microscopic parasite called tetracapsuloids bryosalmonae. After conducting specialized laboratory tests on fish from the river, the department's fish health lab, with help from the Wyoming State Veterinary Laboratory, confirmed that the parasite's presence and evidence of parasite-induced mortality. Current findings show that mountain whitefish are the primary species that have been affected. And PKD outbreaks have been previously documented in neighboring states, including Idaho and Montana. A notable outbreak occurred on the Yellowstone River in 2016, which resulted in a large-scale fish kill and temporary river closures. Research is currently being conducted across the region and surrounding states to gain a better understanding of the complex relationship between various organisms and the environmental triggers that lead to severe clinical symptoms in fish populations. Fisheries managers in the Jackson region have long-term monitoring data from the Salt River, and biologists plan to conduct follow-up surveys in 2027 to assess the impact on the overall whitefish population. The United States Department of Justice announced a temporary ban of three potent opioid compounds last week relating to chemical compounds found in the kratom plant, a supplement deriving from the leaves of a South Asian tree that has been the subject of ongoing debate in Idaho, across the state, and in the state house. Each of the three compounds that received Schedule 1 classification are related to either mitragynine, a psychoactive alkaloid making up most of kratom's alkaloid content, or 7-OH, another alkaloid that is present in trace amounts in natural kratom. In order to meet Schedule 1 classification, each has been determined to have no accepted medical use and a high potential for abuse. The compounds subject to the ban are mitragynine, cytoindoxyl, which is called MGPI. It's a derivative of the 7-OH, as well as the GMG-15 and MGM-15, which are themselves semi-synthetic derivatives of 7-OH, which is sold for their opioid effects. A separate proposal at the federal levy remains pending to similarly schedule 7-OH when above a threshold of 0.05% by dry weight for the raw plant material, but a former classification under the Controlled Substance Act is yet to arrive. For the substances subject to the new ban, the DEA has pointed to preclinical evidence that all three are mu-opioid receptor agonists that pose a risk of dependency and respiratory depression. It's natural or botanical kratom, which continues to be sold widely across Idaho, also acts on the brain's mu-opioid receptors, but is exempt from ban when meeting appropriate 7-OH thresholds. In the case of natural kratom, 7-OH concentration is below 2%, far away from its synthetic alternatives that can reach concentrations as high as 98%. Several months removed from these debates, the impacted groups remain divided on the best course of action. That is your news for this portion of the hour, again brought to you by SVI Media and The Wave. It is time now for Treasure Tidbits of Time, a weekday program with Pat Wilde that's brought to you every weekday morning, courtesy of Bear Lake Drug. 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
13: We mentioned previously the first alumni program that took place in December of 1937 at Montpelier High School. I purposely reserved the description and listing of those who performed at that first alumni meeting for this special program today. Many of those alums are still living and deserve the recognition. The party was well attended. Wesley Baker, music director of the high school, opened the program with two rousing verses of the Montpelier loyalty song. A.G. Berry presided over the program, which opened with a novelty tap routine by Ray Straw, which was followed by a piano solo by Margene Barrett, after which a comical skit titled Angles of College Life was performed by Keith Rich and Bruce Root. They were followed by a vocal duet by Leola and Gene Messerly. A dramatic reading titled The Minuet was presented by L. Dean Lewis. And then a male quartet composed of Phil Perkins, John Everingham, Ted Carlton, and Frank Severin performed. They did a comical routine and rendition of Polly Wally Doodle all the day. An introductory of each member of the audience and the class year in which they had attended was held and presented at that time, and was followed by an alumni address by M.D. Lowe, followed by a humorous reading by Mrs. Eugene Nielsen. That completed the program, except for the election of officers for the Alumni Association. John Schick of the class of 31 was elected as the president. Jack Crane, the class of 37, as vice president, and Mrs. Lois Houck as the secretary. Then they all adjourned to the nearby gymnasium for a full evening of dancing. The Alumni Assembly of 1937 of Montpelier High School.
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1: Bear Lake Valley's weather.
2: All right, today's weather, upper 70s for the high, sunshine today. We're going to see overnight lows in the upper 40s. And then on Friday, they're saying highs in the upper 70s with overnight lows in the low 40s. And cloudy conditions on Friday. High chance of rain showers. That's what I meant to say. 19% up to 25% chance of rain on Friday afternoon. Saturday, Sunday, sunshine through your weekend forecast. Low 80s for the high both days. We're going to be in the mid 40s overnight on Saturday. Sunday dropping those overnight lows into the upper 30s. And then on Monday, we're going to drop the high temperatures into the low 70s, probably more likely the upper 60s on Monday for the high, and overnight lows in the low 30s. Checking current temperatures around the valley, Cokeville 37, 40 in Geneva, 39 in Georgetown. It's been 50 degrees in Garden City already, 40 degrees in Paris, and 38 still in Montpelier.
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4: The Seahawks took down the Patriots 13-10 to open the NFL regular season. Seattle picked off Drake May to secure the victory in the Super Bowl 60 rematch. Week one continues from the land down under on Thursday when the Rams and 49ers duel in Australia. More than a dozen games are on the traditional Sunday slate, culminating in the NFC showdown between the Cowboys and Giants from the Meadowlands. An AFC West matchup wraps up the opening weekend on Monday Night Football when the Broncos and Chiefs clash from Kansas City. J.J. McCarthy's steep fall from potential franchise quarterback to afterthought continues. Head coach Kevin O'Connell said that Carson Wentz will be the number two quarterback behind Kyler Murray, citing his veteran experience. McCarthy is third on the depth chart, but O'Connell says he'll continue to develop the former first-round pick. The son of Kansas City Chiefs offensive coordinator Eric Bieniemy will stand trial for allegedly shooting his mother. Multiple sources report Elijah Bieniemy was ruled competent after a mental health evaluation. The 27-year-old is facing several felony charges, accused of opening fire on Mia Bieniemy at the family's Virginia home in late July. He'll be back in court in November. The controlling owners of the Denver Broncos want to add another of the city's teams to their portfolio. Kerry and Greg Penner are reportedly looking to buy a majority interest in the Colorado Rockies. The multi-billionaires would grow their current 40% stake in the ball club to 75%. The deal won't be official until after Major League Baseball owners and players finalize a new collective bargaining agreement. Former NHL player, coach, and hockey analyst Barry Melrose is dead at the age of 70. Melrose was diagnosed with Parkinson's disease in 2023, leading to his retirement from ESPN after he joined the network in 1996. He coached Wayne Gretzky and the Los Angeles Kings, reaching the Stanley Cup Final in 1993 in his first of three seasons with the team. Melrose left ESPN in 2008 to coach the Tampa Bay Lightning, but was fired after 16 games and went back to ESPN. He also had an 11-year pro career across the NHL, AHL, and WHA. Last night, the Burdick girls traveled to Shelley for a volleyball match and won in three sets. Congratulations to the girls. The middle school volleyball team is at Marsh Valley today. Friday, the cross-country team is at the Tiger Grizz Invitational in Idaho Falls, and the football team is at South Fremont, 7 p.m. kick. Listen live on The Wave or watch on the SVI Sports Network. 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
2: And a very good morning and welcome to those of you who joined us here in the 8 o'clock hour. We are currently sitting at 38 degrees in Montpelier, looking for highs today in the upper 70s with sunshine today. In fact, it's going to be a beautiful day and a beautiful weekend here in the Bear Lake Valley. The Montpelier Temple Open House opens today officially to the general public. Those tours will get started at 9 a.m. this morning. They're going to go till 7 o'clock tonight. The final tour will go in at 7 p.m. So you can go and get in line. No reservations are necessary. It's free to go through. Many of you have texted in and said, well, do I have to wear a dress or a suit? No. They're recommending business casual, just out of respect for the building, but they will not turn anybody away. So come to the temple today, go through. They'll be doing those tours starting today through September 26th, and those tours will run Monday through Saturday. 9 a.m. will be the first tour in, and the last tour in of the day will be at 7 p.m. Okay, so get over to the temple, see the beautiful building, and go in and see the beauty of our area that is very much evident inside. You'll be able to feel it, the spirit, it's a beautiful building. So go see it. It doesn't matter your faith or denomination. Nobody will be turned away. So go and check it out today. All right. Reminder about our text-in topic today. We're having a little bit of fun. In fact, we're having a daily reality slap is what we're having. That's what we're calling it today. Have you ever heard somebody say, I'm just going to hurry and pop into Costco, or I've got to hurry and run in to Sam's Club? Yeah, I've heard people say that. How often does it happen? Never. You go in for toilet paper or just a rotisserie chicken, and 3 hours later you come out with what? That's the question today. You can't just pop in to a big bulk store like Costco or Sam's Club. You think you're going in for one or two things, you're coming out with a whole lot more. What are you bringing out that you didn't go in for when you go in to one of those big stores? 208-254-0059. Text in or call in your response this morning. Everyone who responds, we're going to put those phone numbers into the drawing for a chance to win a free sandwich from Subway. Okay, and we're going to pick that winner at 8:35 this morning. All right, stay tuned. We got the news coming up right after this.
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6: NBC News Radio, I'm Michael Kastner. President Trump is calling on supporters to ignore the fact that his name is not on the November ballot and vote like it is.
7: So I'm asking you to pretend that I'm on the ballot.

0: in 20 years the board has passed such a resolution.
1: This resolution was submitted by the US, Britain, France and Germany. Russia and China were among those who voted against it. Now, this united effort by Western nations shows how seriously they are taking concerns about Iran's stockpile of highly enriched uranium.
0: Yesterday, the European Union accused Iran of refusing to allow the IAEA to inspect its nuclear facilities, effectively suspending its cooperation with the agency. Today marks 1 year since conservative activist Charlie Kirk was shot to death during a public speaking event on the campus of Utah Valley University. More from Mark Mayfield.
2: The 31-year-old left behind a wife, Erica Kirk, now CEO of his Turning Point USA organization, and their two young children. Reflecting on this week's anniversary in an essay for the New York Times, Erica Kirk noted that the grief is there always, but said she's learning that mourning and living life at the same time are part of the rhythm of grief.
0: Michael Kastner, NBC News Radio. The first wrongful death lawsuit has been filed after Sunday's deadly Amazon cargo jet crash at Miami International Airport. It accuses Amazon, 21 Air, and the pilots of extreme negligence in the 32-year-old aircraft running off the runway.
3: It appears that the runway was grossly overshot. A very difficult landing was attempted. Go-around procedures were not followed. And we believe that this tragedy stems from a systematic chain of events going all the way up.
0: Mike Morgan is representing the widow of 53-year-old Yoel Rodriguez Naranjo, who was one of the five cleaning crew workers killed when the out-of-control plane hit his van. Morgan and Morgan partner Jorge Garcia is a family friend of the victim. The NTSB was set to interview the pilots as federal investigators also review the black box data. Former President George W. Bush is reflecting on the September 11th attacks, a defining moment in his presidency. He was in Florida that day visiting an elementary school where students were reading as he listened on. Then his chief of staff, Andy Card, whispered the news to him in a moment caught on camera and etched into the American psyche.
4: I didn't have much time to process that, but it was pretty clear to me that if we were under attack, then my job was to defend the child that was reading to me and her family and her country. And so it was a moment of clarity.
0: Apple fans will soon be able to get their hands on the company's first ever foldable phone. More from Matt Mattinson.
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7: 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All right, checking some of the other news. UMass Amherst alumnus Richard Gere, an executive producer on the documentary Wisdom of Happiness, returned to campus for a special screening of the film on Wednesday. Gere credits his time at UMass for shaping his early work in screenwriting and filmmaking. Wisdom of Happiness is available for streaming on Apple TV and Amazon Prime Video. The 2024 doc features the 14th Dalai Lama. Gere is his longtime friend and student. The world's busiest airport is celebrating the century mark by burying a time capsule. Officials at Hartsfield-Jackson International Airport in Atlanta buried the capsule on the elevated part of the property this week. Hartsfield-Jackson was initially called Candler Field and consisted of a single grass strip runway. The time capsule will remain at the airport and be opened in the year 2126. Girls flag football is now a sanctioned sport in North Carolina. This comes after the North Carolina High School Athletic Association's Board of Directors voted in the spring to designate the sport as an officially sanctioned sport in the state. Beginning the week, North Carolina is now the 22nd state to sanction girls flag football as a varsity high school sport. The board has also voted to make boys volleyball a sanctioned sport in the state, which will begin next February. The Dallas Cowboys are the most valuable franchise in the NFL. That's according to the annual

0: as published by Forbes, which has them valued at a record-breaking $17 billion. The boys have not won a Super Bowl in 3 decades, but AT&T Stadium has one of the largest capacities in the NFL. Dallas has topped the Forbes list for the last 20 years. Taylor Swift and George Strait are being honored at the Nashville Songwriters Hall of Fame Gala next month. Swift will be inducted into the hall alongside Lyle Lovett, Bruce Channel, Sean Kemp, and Lee Thomas Miller. Strait will receive the Career Maker Award, becoming only the second artist to earn that honor. The award recognizes performers whose careers have helped elevate the work of Nashville songwriters. The invitation-only ceremony is scheduled for October 26th at the Music City Center. And let's see, what else is in the news today? The number of suspected cartel-linked drones in the Rio Grande Valley region of Texas along the southern border is down by 75% since the U.S. military began using high-energy lasers. That's according to U.S. Customs and Border Protections. Officials say they believe the military's ability to shoot down the suspected drones directly affected the drop in the number of drones spotted, but they also acknowledged the decrease could be linked to cartel operatives changing routes or using other tactics. Pentagon officials said last week that military forces shot down 300 suspected cartel drones in the first 8 months of the year. And Jimmy Kimmel says an interview he did with Texas Democratic Senate nominee James Tallarico won't air on his broadcasted show after an FCC threat to ABC. Kimmel told his audience that he's interviewed candidates for office during election years for decades, including Trump himself, with no issues. He said now that he's president, something has changed, saying the FCC threatened Jimmy Kimmel Live and the network over their editorial decisions. His conversation with Tallarico will be published entirely on the show's YouTube channel. Seattle Seahawks quarterback Sam Darnold is set for an MRI to determine the extent of a hip injury suffered early in Wednesday night's season opener. Head coach Mike McDonald says Darnold didn't suffer any fractures, but tests during the game were otherwise inconclusive. The 29-year-old was hurt on the Seahawks' fifth play from scrimmage against the New England Patriots. Drew Locke came off the bench to lead a second-half rally to victory. Excuse me. The Jewish High Holy Days are about to begin in New York. The NYPD is planning heightened Rosh Hashanah security on Friday, the same day it's conducting a massive 9/11 security operation. Police Commissioner Jessica Tisch noted that police officers are preparing to be deployed at synagogues, yeshivas, and other Jewish cultural institutions, working with House of Worship patrols, and that there will be enhanced intelligence and counterterrorism monitoring. Tisch said the NYPD is taking extra precautions because of a growing number of anti-Semitic crimes, hate crimes. Elon Musk is threatening to sue over Alex Gibney's new documentary about him. Musk's lawyer, Alex Spiro, says the film suggested that Musk influenced the 2024 election in President Trump's favor. And he said that reeks of defamation. Spiro claims it insinuates that Musk used his Starlink satellites to sway the 2024 contest in favor of his ally Trump. The nearly four-hour-long Musk film, which drew a standing ovation at the Venice Film Festival earlier this week, is billed as a definitive and unvarnished examination of the Tesla and SpaceX Titan. After years in the making, it's set to hit theaters in October. Most of the Hawaiian island of Kauai remains without power as crews work to repair the electrical grid after Hurricane Lowell Officials say about 75% of electricity customers are still without services. Separately, officials say a storm surge they likely killed a 74-year-old man whose body was found Wednesday. Governor Josh Green is seeking an expedited federal disaster declaration as damage assessments continue across Kauai. And the Atlantic is unusually quiet heading into the peak of hurricane season, with no tropical cyclones currently threatening the basin. The National Hurricane Center says there's also no significant tropical development expected over the next week. That's notable because September 10th is the climatological peak of the Atlantic hurricane season. Forecasters say the season is far from over and conditions can change very quickly. Los Angeles police are investigating a possible trespassing incident at the home of Oscar-winning director Quentin Tarantino. Officers responded last night to a report of a possible burglary. The LAPD says they're now looking for a 35-year-old suspect. TMZ says Tarantino was not home at the time of the incident, but other people were inside his Hollywood Hills home. All right. And that's going to do it for us today. Your news in this hour again brought to you by Gunderson Ace Hardware.
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0: Don't hold back. 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
1: All right, it is time to get back to today's text in topic. And today we are discussing that daily reality slap. Yeah. Nobody has ever just popped into Costco. You say you're just going to run in for some toilet paper and a rotisserie chicken, and 3 hours later you come out with what? Yeah. Into Costco or into Sam's Club. They're the same, basically. 208-254-0059. You say you're just going to pop in for one or two items, but you're in there for 3 hours and you're coming out with what? 208-254-0059, our text in topic today. Here are some of the answers we've received. Somebody said, I went in for something. I came out with hex-clad set of pants. Whew! How are they, by the way? That is my question. I've been wanting some of those for a long time. Yeah, about $500 or $600 for the set. That's the cheapest. They go up into the thousands, by the way. This person says, yeah, I usually come out with cheesecake, pumpkin pie, trail mix, three kinds of chips, etc., etc., etc. This person says, unless Costco starts selling guns and beer, I'm leaving with what I went in for. I'm a man. I have those capabilities. Oh, that's funny. Another one says, I always see goodies that just jump into the basket. I don't know how they get there. They just jump in. This person says, I would probably grab some kind of chocolate on my way through the checkout. I love the gift that you sent with the little kid covered in chocolate. It's awesome. Another person said, my daughter and I ran into Sam's one day to grab the kids some lunch. We left with a $1,500 play set. Yep. It happens. Don't judge. It really does happen. All right. This person says, I come out with whatever they're sampling. Yep. They get you. That's how they get you. Another one said, everything but money. I go in for one item. I come out with everything but my money. For real. All right. 208-254-0059. Text in or call in your response this morning and tell me. You're going to just pop in to Sam's Club or Costco and you say you're just going to pop in there and grab some toilet paper or maybe a rotisserie chicken, just something you can grab quick, and you're going to head right back out, and you come out 3 hours later with what? 208-254-0059. You can text in, you can call in your response. We're going to write down your phone number when you do that. We're going to add you to the drawing for a chance to win. We're going to give away a free 6-inch sandwich at 8:35 this morning. What is it for me? A little bit of everything. Yeah, I gotta go in and I gotta just grab maybe it is toilet paper or whatever. I'm coming out with cookies. I'm coming out with probably whatever again that they're sampling that looks good. I have gone in just to grab a few things, paper plates, some utensils, plastic utensils, and I've come out with a play set before too. Yep. And I've also come out with those stupid blow up bouncy toys or water toys for the kids. Always extra treats in the basket as well. Yeah. Here's another person that said, went to Walmart for a few groceries, left with a child. Ran into family, and a niece wanted to go home with me, so I took her. Yeah. There you go. You went in for something. You came home with an extra kid. Yeah. 208-254-0059. That's our text-in topic today.
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0: Bear Lake Valley's weather.
1: All right, let's check those temperatures from around the region. Yesterday, Boise recorded a high of 83. It was 78 in Idaho Falls, 81 in Pocatello yesterday, 82 in Logan, 86 in Salt Lake City, and 102 in St. George. The Bear Lake Valley, high temperature yesterday in Montpelier, 78 degrees, 38 was the overnight low. Today we are expecting sunshine with highs in the upper 70s. Overnight lows will be in the upper 40s. Mostly sunshine today. A few developing clouds in the afternoon. Now they're saying we could have a 15% chance of some afternoon rain today. Friday, they're saying sunshine and clouds mixed. Upper 70s again for the high. We'll be in the low 40s overnight. And again, that chance of rain on Friday. Saturday and Sunday, sunshine in the forecast. We'll be in the low 80s both Saturday and Sunday. And overnight lows in the mid-40s. Saturday, we're going to be in the 30s overnight on Sunday, making our high temperatures Monday only in the upper 60s. Current temperatures across the valley, it is 34 in Cokeville. It is 42 in Geneva, 42 in Georgetown, Garden City, 53 degrees, 44 in Paris, and it is 41 in Montpelier.
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6: The Seahawks took down the Patriots 13-10 to open the NFL regular season. Seattle picked off Drake May to secure the victory in the Super Bowl 60 rematch. Week one continues from the land down under on Thursday when the Rams and 49ers duel in Australia. More than a dozen games are on the traditional Sunday slate, culminating in the NFC showdown between the Cowboys and Giants from the Meadowlands. An AFC West matchup wraps up the opening weekend on Monday Night Football when the Broncos and Chiefs clash from Kansas City. J.J. McCarthy's steep fall from potential franchise quarterback to afterthought continues. Head coach Kevin O'Connell said that Carson Wentz will be the number two quarterback behind Kyler Murray, citing his veteran experience. McCarthy is third on the depth chart, but O'Connell says he'll continue to develop the former first-round pick. The son of Kansas City Chiefs offensive coordinator Eric Bieniemy will stand trial for allegedly shooting his mother. Multiple sources report Elijah Bieniemy was ruled competent after a mental health evaluation. The 27-year-old is facing several felony charges, accused of opening fire on Mia Bieniemy at the family's Virginia home in late July. He'll be back in court in November. The controlling owners of the Denver Broncos want to add another of the city's teams to their portfolio. Kerry and Greg Penner are reportedly looking to buy a majority interest in the Colorado Rockies. The multi-billionaires would grow their current 40% stake in the ball club to 75%. The deal won't be official until after Major League Baseball owners and players finalize a new collective bargaining agreement. Former NHL player, coach, and hockey analyst Barry Melrose is dead at the age of 70. Melrose was diagnosed with Parkinson's disease in 2023. leading to his retirement from ESPN after he joined the network in 1996. He coached Wayne Gretzky and the Los Angeles Kings, reaching the Stanley Cup Final in 1993 in his first of three seasons with the team. Melrose left ESPN in 2008 to coach the Tampa Bay Lightning, but was fired after 16 games and went back to ESPN. He also had an 11-year pro career across the NHL, AHL, and WHA. Last night, the Burnett girls traveled to Shelley for a volleyball match and won in three sets. Congratulations to the girls. The middle school volleyball team is at Marsh Valley today. Friday, the cross-country team is at the Tiger Grizz Invitational in Idaho Falls, and the football team is at South Fremont, 7 p.m. kick. 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
7: Mitch Anthony here with today's Daily Dose. 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
1: All right, let's get back to see who's celebrating birthdays today. The 10th day of September. Happy birthday today to singer Danny Hutton, who's turning 84. He was the lead singer for the group Three Dog Night. Grammy Award-winning singer Jose Feliciano is 81 today. He's won several Grammys over the course of his career, including the Best New Artist Trophy in 1968. He was also behind the theme song to the 70s sitcom Chico and the Man. Former Canadian First Lady Margaret Trudeau is 78 today. TV personality Bill O'Reilly is 77. He hosted the O'Reilly Factor on the Fox News Channel. Musician Joe Perry is 76 today. He plays guitar for the rock group Aerosmith. Actress Kate Burton is 69. She is best known for her role as Dr. Ellis Gray in the drama series Grey's Anatomy and as Vice President Sally Langston on Scandal. Academy Award-winning actor Colin Firth is 66 today. He won his Academy Award for the film The King's Speech. His other credits include the movies Magic in the Moonlight, Devil's Knot, The Railway Man, Tinker, Tailor, Soldier, Spy, Mamma Mia, Nanny McPhee, What a Girl Wants, Shakespeare in Love, Hope Springs, Bridget Jones' Diary, and Bridget Jones, The Edge of Reason. Baseball Hall of Fame pitcher Randy Johnson turning 63 today. He was drafted in the second round of the 1985 MLB draft by the then Montreal Expos and made his MLB debut with the Expos in 1988. In 1989, he was traded midseason to the Seattle Mariners, where he played his next 10 seasons. He ended up pitching a no-hitter in 1990 and winning his first Cy Young Award in 1995. In 1998, he was traded again midseason to the Houston Astros. He signed with the Arizona Diamondbacks in 1999 and played the next 6 years there. He also won a Cy Young Award four straight seasons with the Diamondbacks from 1999 to 2002, and pitched a perfect game in 2004. He also led the Diamondbacks to their first World Series title in 2001 and was named co-MVP of the World Series. He played 22 total seasons and retired after 2009 season with 10 career MLB All-Star selections. He recorded the pitcher's triple crown in 2002. He was the strikeout leader 9 times. And in 2015, he was inducted into the Baseball Hall of Fame as a first ballot member. His jersey number 51 is retired by both the Mariners and the Diamondbacks. Celebrating today in the Bear Lake Valley, we've got a few people celebrating today. Happy birthday to Owen Tuscher, to Ellen Pugmire, to Cody Davis, Mackenzie Green, and to Marie Rasmussen. We hope you all have a wonderful birthday today. And again, if you'd like to get yourself or someone you love on the birthday calendar for any day of the year, you can text in or call in the dates and the names. We'll get them added to the calendar. Happy birthday today.
11: Hey, kid, I hear it's your birthday. 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
11: 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Happy birthday. Happy birthday to you.
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5: 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We've been asking you this morning, you go into Sam's Club or Costco, you say you're just going to pop in and grab one thing, and 3 hours later, you come out with what? Some of our latest responses. Somebody said, I go into Sam's to buy avocados and lemons, but occasionally come out with kiwis as well. Someone else said, I don't go into those big stores much. Guaranteed you'll come out with much more than you expected. There is so much to choose from. Opportunities abound. Yep. As someone else said, I come out with a cart of Hershey's chocolate and Diet Pepsi. All right, it's time to pick a winner today. Somebody about to win a free 6-inch sub sandwich certificate. And today's winner is the person with the phone number 770-7542. 770-7542. Congratulations, you are our winner today. You're the one that said, my daughter and I ran into Sam's to grab the kids some lunch, came out with a $1,500 play set. Yeah, lunch and a play set. That's a great
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0: We are the NFHS. 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
4: All right. Hey, let's have a little bit of fun. Let's look and see what... Oh, first of all, this just came over my email. Sophomore Student Council is doing a fundraiser. 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They're going to be showing Hercules, hosted at the high school Tuesday, September 22nd of homecoming week. And they're going to charge $3 for 12 and under, $5 for 18 and under, $7 for 19 and older. So $3 for those under 12. 12 to 18-year-olds, $5. 19 and up, $7. 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Bring blankets or chairs. Concessions available. They don't have the speakers that go in the cars, so they do advise things that you could use to hear outside easily. Lay in your truck bed on top of your car. They do have a sound system set up, so it should be pretty loud. They're going to do this at the high school parking lot, is what it sounds like. And again, this is a fundraiser for their Sophomore Student Council, a drive-in, walk-in movie showing Hercules, okay? So, yeah, we'll have more on that as we go throughout the week, but that'll be a lot of fun. That's for homecoming, so not next week, but the week after on the 22nd. Okay, and the homecoming game's the 25th, by the way, the dance the 26th, if any of you are wondering. All right. Let's see if I can get some clarification. They're going to be showing Hercules on that movie. All right. Let's see. What else have we got for you today? Just, you know, nonsense kind of stuff. How about that? Smart toilets may soon do a lot more than just flush automatically. New high-tech toilet seats can monitor your heart rate, your blood pressure, your blood oxygen, and even your heart's electrical activity while you're sitting down. A German-made smart toilet seat is designed to detect abnormal heart rhythms, such as atrial fibrillation, which can increase the risk of stroke and heart failure. The company claims a clinical trial found its toilet seat ECG was as effective as a conventional hospital ECG at detecting heart rhythm problems, although those findings have not yet been published in a peer-reviewed journal. The seat records about 30 seconds of heart activity and sends the results to a smartphone app that can share the information with the doctor. Meanwhile, a U.S. company has launched a $199 smart seat that tracks heart rate, blood pressure, and blood oxygen levels. And apparently that's just the beginning. Other toilet gadgets can analyze your urine and your feces for signs of disease, while one device even uses a microphone to listen to your stream for possible prostate problems. Oh my goodness. I have thoughts, but I can't share them on the radio. Turns out forest bathing doesn't involve soap, a towel, or trying to find a shower in the woods. Research suggests simply spending time among the trees and other green spaces can lower your stress, your blood pressure, and inflammation while improving sleep, mood, memory, and focus. Even 20 to 30 minutes outside may help calm the body and give the brain a recharge. Scientists say nature's sights, sounds, and smells help pull us out of fight or flight mode. And considering most Americans spend about 90% of their time indoors, a little fresh air might be just what the doctor ordered. Forest bathing. That's what they call it. Yeah. Oh. What else? 2%. Oh, nope. Not going to read that one. Never mind. Vinyl inventor Waldo Seaman was born today in 1898. Vinyl is used to make LP and 45 records. Seaman died on May 26th of 1999 at the age of 100 years old. He is best known for plasticizing vinyl, the world's third most used plastic. He is also credited for being the first person to commercialize plasticizers for vinyl, which greatly increases their utility, starting with dibutyl phthalate. He found the formula for vinyl by mixing a few synthetic polymers, and the result was a substance that was elastic but wasn't adhesive. Seaman worked on methods of improving rubber and eventually developed a synthetic substitute. On December 11th, 1935, he created Corasil from salt, coke, and limestone, which is a polymer that could be made into any consistency. And now vinyl records are officially cool again. Yeah, there you go. It's Self-Help Thursday. Should we see what they've got for us today? Oh, we already read that. How you start your day determines how the rest of the day will go. Oh. Looking for a pair of high heels that won't kill your feet? Try a pair with a rounded toe box. This style is hot for fall and also allows your toes to lie flat and spread out naturally as you walk, which helps to alleviate pressure and joint pain. Let's see. A fourth juror in Lindsey Clancy's murder trial has spoken out, admitting that she initially believed Clancy was guilty and maybe still does. However, after tense deliberation, she ultimately voted to find Clancy not guilty by reason of insanity because she felt there was too much uncertainty in the case. The juror also defended the lone holdout who refused to go along with the other jurors, saying there were big personalities on both sides. Clancy now faces a retrial after the jury failed to reach a verdict.

0: What else is in the news today? Nothing, really. Not a lot. There's a lot of junk that nobody wants to know about. I've already read you some of that. Oh, here we go. A 27-year-old Jimmy John's employee in St. Louis is accused of opening fire on a vehicle after a dispute connected to the restaurant. Police say a 14-year-old girl was shot in the leg as the vehicle drove away. The suspect, Adam White, allegedly admitted to firing at the car and now faces several felony charges. The teen was hospitalized but is in stable condition. A Wisconsin family got a surprise under the hood when what they thought was a dirty hose turned out to be a 4-foot boa constrictor hiding in their car's engine compartment. After the snake turned around and looked at them, nope, that's it. The family called animal control. A reptile rescuer eventually coaxed the boa out by climbing onto the car and basically annoying it until it decided to move. The snake is now being held while officials look for its owner. Because apparently, checking your oil now requires checking for snakes first. All I'm going to now, I might have to sell the car, actually. Kansas City Royals fans proved they'll work together for free food when a giant inflatable hot dog and bun were launched into different sections of Kauffman Stadium. The crowd had just 35 seconds to get the enormous hot dog inside of the enormous bun, and somehow they pulled it off, winning free hot dogs for everyone in attendance. The Royals lost the game to Toronto 4-3, but honestly, the crowd still won. Nothing brings people together quite like a free meal, especially a hot dog, right? How funny. What in the world inspires people? I don't know. Here we go. Some of the world's strangest scientific research was honored at this year's LG Nobel Prize ceremony in Zurich, Switzerland. 10 teams won awards for unusual studies, including research into cockroach milk, the evolutionary history of kissing, and the science of blowing your nose. One team even buried 1,000 pairs of underwear in more than 25 countries to study soil health and decomposition. The famously goofy awards ceremony also featured paper airplanes being thrown at the stage and trophies that looked like a cross between a mushroom and a human foot. Because apparently regular science wasn't just weird enough. Quirky science. Nobel Prizes. There you go. Weird. 19 two-man teams grabbed shovels, pickaxes, and spades for a grave-digging competition in northern Hungary over the weekend. The contestants raced to dig graves to exact specifications while also being judged on their technique and craftsmanship. The competition was designed to showcase the physical skill and professionalism required in the often overlooked cemetery trade and help break down taboos surrounding death. The winning team finished their grave in 1 hour and 21 minutes and split a cash prize of about $640. Turns out digging yourself into a hole can actually pay off. A quirky taxidermied fox head turned out to be one of the rarest animal specimens imaginable. An anonymous buyer originally picked up the strange-looking mount for about $67 at a county fair, but natural history collector James Cranfield later spotted it at auction and realized it wasn't a fox at all. It was the head of an extinct Tasmanian tiger, also known as a thylacine. Cranfield identified the rare animal partly by counting its teeth, then paid $85,000 for the specimen, plus fees. X-rays and a CT scan later confirmed he hadn't just spent a small fortune on a weird-looking fox. Considering there may be only one other thylacine head in existence, he says he plans to make it available for scientific research. $85,000. Whoever took that to the flea market had a good day. Yeah. All right, stay tuned. We're going to check in with Schwab Matthews Mortuary and Tradio right after this.
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0: 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Friends may call at Schwab Matthews Mortuary Friday evening from 6 to 8 p.m. and at the church on Saturday from 9 to 10:45 prior to the services. Burial will be in the Bloomington Cemetery for Galen Sommer.
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0: 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Okay? Bear Lake High School, or Bear Lake School District number 33 has an Otis forklift model FJD-050, serial number M1896-266, that is being sold as surplus. It will be sold as is at a minimum bid of $350. Sealed bids will be accepted until September 24th at 2 p.m. at the Bear Lake School District Office, 39 Fielding Street in Paris, P.O. 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This is a full-time position and includes shift work and working holidays and weekends. A complete job description is attached to the applications. Those applications are available at the Bear Lake County Sheriff's Office or at www.bearlakecounty.info. All applicants are subject to a background check, and applications will be accepted until they fill the position. Bear Lake Memorial Healthcare is hiring full-time and regular part-time certified nurses aides at the skilled nursing facility. They also need certified nurses aides for acute care and certified nurses' aides and nurses' aides at Bear Lake Manor, and as well as a restorative CNA for physical therapy department, which is regular part-time or full-time, and a ward clerk CNA for acute medicine, which is regular or part-time, regular time or full-time. 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
0: Goodness me. Okay, coming up here in our 9 o'clock hour, we've got all hits from the 70s, 80s, and 90s, right on up through the current top hits of today. In the 9 o'clock playlist, you're going to hear from One Republic, The Somerset, Bruce Springsteen. In the middle of the hour, Teddy Swims sings Mr. Know-It-All. What You've Done to Me by Samantha Jade. You're also going to hear Meet Virginia by Train, and we're going to throw it back to December by Collective Soul. Starting things off today, Ocean Park Standoff sings Good News.

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1: Bear Lake Valley's weather.
0: All right, today we are looking for sunshine, upper 70s for the high. Our overnight lows will be in the mid-40s. Friday, Saturday, partly cloudy conditions, mid-70s for the high on Friday, low 80s on Saturday. There is a chance of afternoon rain showers on Friday. They've reduced that chance on Saturday, so looking like a really nice weekend ahead of us. Sunshine and low 80s again on Sunday.
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Lisa Hillier with you here in the morning hours, playing all hits from the 70s, 80s, and 90s, right on up through the current top hits of today. Jordan Sparks and Chris Brown kicked off our 10 o'clock playlist with No Air. We're going to hear Daughtry's Start of Something Good, Message in a Bottle by The Police, Cecilia and the Satellite, of course, by Andrew McMahon. And in the middle of our 10 o'clock playlist, we'll check in on community events. We'll also hear from Bruno Mars, Boys Like Girls, Cheap Trick, and many, many more. Stick around for more great music coming your way here on The Wave. Coming up right now, 21 Pilots with Drag Path.

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0: Funeral services for Galen Sommers will be held this Saturday, September 12th at 11 a.m. in the Montpelier 4th Ward Chapel. Friends may call it Schwab Matthews Mortuary on Friday the 11th from 6 to 8 p.m. and at the church on Saturday from 9 to 10:45 a.m. prior to the services. Burial will be in the Bloomington Cemetery. The Montpelier Open House for the Temple of the Church of Jesus Christ of Latter-day Saints begins today and will run through September 26th. Tours will be Monday through Saturday, 9 a.m. to 7 p.m., and no tours on Sunday. Reservations are not required to attend, and admission is free. Visitors of all faiths are welcome and encouraged to come and experience the beauty of the temple. 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All right, and don't forget the Farmers Market, held every Tuesday through September 29th here in Montpelier. It's from noon to 4 every Tuesday at 186 North 4th Street between Fizzy's and Family Dollar. 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They're serving sausage, biscuits, and gravy for lunch from 11:30 to 1. If you'd like to go in and have lunch with them, remember that those under the age of 60 pay $7. 60 and over, suggested donation is $6 for lunch. And don't forget, if you can't stay to eat, you're welcome to call in for takeout. 208-847-3141. Let them know what time you'll pick it up. They'll have it ready for you. On Friday, Laura Bagley will be entertaining at 11:30, and they'll start serving lunch at noon on Friday, noon to 1, cheeseburger casserole. The Industrial Injection Diesel Performance presents United Truck and Tractor Pullers coming to Montpelier on Saturday, September 19th at 6:30 p.m. at the Bear Lake County Fairgrounds. It's a point series final points pull. And tickets are $20 for adults, $10 for kids. 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If you're participating in the pulls, the hook fees, members stock classes, $50. Non-members pay $75. And come out and have some fun at the fairgrounds with the fall festival, the harvest festival, going on through the day on the 19th, and then the tractor pulls that evening. AJ Winters PTO presents Halloween Carnival Friday, October 2nd at AJ Winters Elementary. It'll be from 3 to 6 p.m. They'll do a trunk or treat from 3 to 3:30, bounce house wristbands at 5 o'clock. 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
1: Bear Lake Valley's weather.
0: Upper 70s for the high today with sunshine in the forecast. Overnight lows in the mid 40s. Friday, mid to upper 70s for the high. Again, overnight lows in the 40s. There is a 25% chance of afternoon rain showers on Friday. They backed off the rain forecast for Saturday, looking at sunshine with a few clouds. Low 80s for the high. We'll be in the low 80s with sunshine on Sunday as well.
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3: NBC News Radio, I'm Michael Kastner. President Trump is telling supporters that although his name is not on the November ballot, they should vote as if it is. More from Mark Mayfield.
4: Republicans gathered Wednesday in Dallas for the party's first midterm convention, an event built to spotlight Trump in the final stretch of the election cycle. Trump acknowledged the historical challenge facing the party that controls the White House during midterms, declaring, "We are going to change that." He also repeated familiar themes like border security, tax cuts, and energy production, and even promised $5,000 dividend checks for adults if Republicans retain Congress, without explaining how the plan would be funded.
3: There are estimates that it would cost $1.3 trillion. The number of unemployment claims is dipping a bit. The Labor Department reports receiving 206,000 first-time requests for unemployment benefits in the week ending September 5th. That's 1,000 less than the previous week's revised total and is essentially in line with what most analysts had been expecting today. Former New York City Mayor Rudy Giuliani is responding to newly released documents showing air quality in Lower Manhattan in the months after the 9/11 terror attacks was not safe. In New York, Scott Pringle.
5: Firefighter union heads and Mayor Zoran Mamdani criticized past mayor administrations for not disclosing air quality data around Ground Zero. Giuliani's administration was in charge at the time of the attacks. Ted Goodman, a spokesperson for Giuliani, says the EPA declared the air safe, but then later apologized, saying it did the best it could with the knowledge available at the time. Goodman went on to accuse Mamdani of trying to score political points and trying to blame local officials rather than radical Islam, he says, for 9/11.
3: Today is the one-year anniversary of the murder of conservative activist Charlie Kirk. Reflecting on this week's anniversary in an essay for the New York Times, his widow, Erica Kirk, noted that the grief is there always. Michael Kastner, NBC News Radio.
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3: A pair of incumbents did not do well in Wednesday's Rhode Island primary elections. More from Scott Carr.
7: Reports say incumbent Governor Dan McKee and the mayor of the state's largest city, Providence Mayor Brett Smiley, both lost their respective Democratic primaries. McKee lost to former CVS executive Helena Folks, whom he beat in a five-way primary 4 years ago, while Mayor Smiley lost to Democratic Socialist State Representative David Morales.
3: Convicted quadruple murderer Brian Koberger wants a new judge to preside over his request to have his guilty plea withdrawn and a new trial. More from Brad Ford.
8: Brian Koberger previously filed for post-conviction relief. He claims his guilty plea was made under false pretenses with bad advice from his attorneys. Koberger also wants the trial to be held in Moscow, Idaho, where the killings happened. His motion claims comments from Judge Stephen Hippler went beyond the scope of the court's ability by calling him the worst of the worst.
3: Last month was the hottest August on Earth since records have been kept. The average temperature for the planet was at about 62.5 degrees Fahrenheit, nearly 3 degrees warmer than the pre-industrial era. With summer temperatures still sky high, science says all that heat makes you more than just hot. More from Bree Tennis.
9: According to the National Institute of Health, heat is scientifically proven to make you cranky, reckless, and mean. It comes down to body temperature control and a stress hormone called cortisol. Drexel University research says that heat robs you of logical thinking and patience. Law enforcement says the heat increases car crashes and violent crimes, and there's no fast fix. Drink water and seek AC, but you're probably already doing that.
3: And the world's busiest airport is celebrating 100 years. Officials at Hartsfield-Jackson International Airport in Atlanta buried a time capsule this week. The time capsule will remain at the airport and will be open in the year 2126. Michael Kastner, NBC News Radio.
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Que Sera by The Justice Crew. We're going to fill up your lunch hour with all kinds of great music. John Mellencamp's Rain on the Scarecrow, Life of Dylan with Overload. In the middle of the hour, the community events, plus Taylor Swift, I Knew It, I Knew You, Niall Horan's Nice to Meet You, Break My Stride, a throwback with Matthew Wilder in the middle of our 12 o'clock playlist. Jude York coming up next with Almost Me, Almost You.

0: Timeout.
1: Oh, right. Remember, we're a team that plays together. 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
0: Funeral services for Galen Sommers will be held this Saturday, September 12th at 11 a.m. in the Montpelier 4th Ward Chapel. Friends may call it Schwab Matthews Mortuary on Friday the 11th from 6 to 8 p.m. and at the church on Saturday from 9 to 10:45 a.m. prior to the services. Burial will be in the Bloomington Cemetery. The Montpelier Open House for the Temple of the Church of Jesus Christ of Latter-day Saints begins today and will run through September 26th. Tours will be Monday through Saturday, 9 a.m. to 7 p.m., and no tours on Sunday. Reservations are not required to attend, and admission is free. 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It's from noon to 4 every Tuesday at 186 North 4th Street between Fizzy's and Family Dollar. 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They're serving sausage, biscuits, and gravy for lunch from 11:30 to 1. If you'd like to go in and have lunch with them, remember that those under the age of 60 pay $7. 60 and over, suggested donation is $6 for lunch. And don't forget, if you can't stay to eat, you're welcome to call in for takeout, 208-847-3141. Let them know what time you'll pick it up. They'll have it ready for you. On Friday, Laura Bagley will be entertaining at 11:30, and they'll start serving lunch at noon on Friday, noon to 1, cheeseburger casserole. The Industrial Injection Diesel Performance presents United Truck and Tractor Pullers coming to Montpelier on Saturday, September 19th at 6:30 p.m. at the Bear Lake County Fairgrounds. It's a point series final points pull. And tickets are $20 for adults, $10 for kids. Veterans with ID get in free, and you can purchase tickets at the gate. If you're participating in the pulls, the hook fees, members stock classes, $50. Non-members pay $75 and come out and have some fun at the fairgrounds with the fall festival, the harvest festival, going on through the day on the 19th, and then the tractor pulls that evening. AJ Winters PTO presents Halloween Carnival Friday, October 2nd at AJ Winters Elementary. It'll be from 3 to 6 p.m. They'll do a trunk or treat from 3 to 3:30, bounce house wristbands at 5 o'clock, punch cards for games starting at $5 for 25 punches. 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

Game of Love by Michelle Branch and the New Radicals. That'll wrap it up for me today. Join Jared and me tomorrow morning at 7 a.m. for an Are You Feeling It Friday show. Having a great time here on the wave on a Friday morning. Stay safe, happy, and well out there. Here's Alec Benjamin with The Knife in My Back.

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Feet up on the dash, driving nowhere fast, burning through the summer. 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

0: All right, folks, let's get started. Parents, thanks for coming. As many of you know, I'm Coach Mather. 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Every member of this team can lean on me, and I'll teach them how they can lean on themselves and each other.
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0: their own company. 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
1: NBC News Radio, I'm Michael Kastner. President Trump is telling supporters that although his name is not on the November ballot, they should vote as if it is. More from Mark Mayfield.
2: Republicans gathered Wednesday in Dallas for the party's first midterm convention, an event built to spotlight Trump in the final stretch of the election cycle. Trump acknowledged the historical challenge facing the party that controls the White House during midterms, declaring, "We are going to change that." He also repeated familiar themes like border security, tax cuts, and energy production, and even promised $5,000 dividend checks for adults if Republicans retain Congress, without explaining how the plan would be funded.
1: There are estimates that it would cost $1.3 trillion. The number of unemployment claims is dipping a bit. The Labor Department reports receiving 206,000 first-time requests for unemployment benefits in the week ending September 5th. That's 1,000 less than the previous week's revised total and is essentially in line with what most analysts had been expecting today. Former New York City Mayor Rudy Giuliani is responding to newly released documents showing air quality in Lower Manhattan in the months after the 9/11 terror attacks was not safe. In New York, Scott Pringle.
3: Firefighter union heads and Mayor Zoran Mamdani criticized past mayor administrations for not disclosing air quality data around Ground Zero. Giuliani's administration was in charge at the time of the attacks. Ted Goodman, a spokesperson for Giuliani, says the EPA declared the air safe but then later apologized, saying it did the best it could with the knowledge available at the time. Goodman went on to accuse Mamdani of trying to score political points and trying to blame local officials rather than radical Islam, he says, for 9/11.
1: Today is the one-year anniversary of the murder of conservative activist Charlie Kirk. Reflecting on this week's anniversary in an essay for the New York Times, his widow, Erica Kirk, noted that the grief is there always. Michael Kastner, NBC News Radio.
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1: A pair of incumbents did not do well in Wednesday's Rhode Island primary elections. More from Scott Carr.
5: Reports say incumbent Governor Dan McKee and the mayor of the state's largest city, Providence Mayor Brett Smiley, both lost their respective Democratic primaries. McKee lost to former CVS executive Helena Folks, whom he beat in a five-way primary 4 years ago, while Mayor Smiley lost to Democratic Socialist State Representative David Morales.
1: Convicted quadruple murderer Brian Koberger wants a new judge to preside over his request to have his guilty plea withdrawn and a new trial. More from Brad Ford.
6: Brian Koberger previously filed for post-conviction relief. He claims his guilty plea was made under false pretenses with bad advice from his attorneys. Koberger also wants the trial to be held in Moscow, Idaho, where the killings happened. His motion claims comments from Judge Stephen Hippler went beyond the scope of the court's ability by calling him the worst of the worst.
1: Last month was the hottest August on Earth since records have been kept. The average temperature for the planet was at about 62.5 degrees Fahrenheit, nearly 3 degrees warmer than the pre-industrial era. With summer temperatures still sky high, science says all that heat makes you more than just hot. More from Bree Tennis.
7: According to the National Institute of Health, heat is scientifically proven to make you cranky, reckless, and mean. It comes down to body temperature control and a stress hormone called cortisol. Drexel University research says that heat robs you of logical thinking and patience. Law enforcement says the heat increases car crashes and violent crimes, and there's no fast fix. Drink water and seek AC, but you're probably already doing that.
1: And the world's busiest airport is celebrating 100 years. Officials at Hartsfield-Jackson International Airport in Atlanta buried a time capsule this week. The time capsule will remain at the airport and will be open in the year 2126. Michael Kastner, NBC News Radio.
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1: NBC News Radio, I'm Michael Kastner. President Trump is telling supporters that although his name is not on the November ballot, they should vote as if it is. More from Mark Mayfield.
2: Republicans gathered Wednesday in Dallas for the party's first midterm convention, an event built to spotlight Trump in the final stretch of the election cycle. Trump acknowledged the historical challenge facing the party that controls the White House during midterms, declaring, "We are going to change that." He also repeated familiar themes like border security, tax cuts, and energy production, and even promised $5,000 dividend checks for adults if Republicans retain Congress, without explaining how the plan would be funded.
1: There are estimates that it would cost $1.3 trillion. The number of unemployment claims is dipping a bit. The Labor Department reports receiving 206,000 first-time requests for unemployment benefits in the week ending September 5th. That's 1,000 less than the previous week's revised total and is essentially in line with what most analysts had been expecting today. Former New York City Mayor Rudy